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3: Good morning. We are here. Just a little bit of a technical glitch this morning, but we got that all set. And welcome to a Thursday morning. Καλημέρα σας, αγαπητοί ακροατές και ακροάτριες. Εδώ είμαστε ξανά, πέμπτη πρωί, τρεις του μηνός. It is the third day of September of the summer of 2026. Again, I'm your host, Teddy Dimitriadis, and we'll be here until 12 o'clock today, entertaining you with lots of music and so much more. Thursday morning, Nicoletta will be joining us. Of course, our 9 o'clock news report with Stamati, always in both Greek and English. Now, George Danis is back from Greece. He'll be making a visit in studio. Petro Vanvaka will be giving us a call. So we've got a great program all in store for you. It is currently 65 degrees on this wet Thursday morning. Πέμπτη σήμερα, 65 βαθμούς αυτή τη στιγμή και θα φτάσουμε στους 81. We're going to hit a high of 81. It's currently raining. Βρέχει τώρα, αλλά ο ήλιος θα βγει το απόγευμα, μας λένε. The sun will shine this afternoon. It'll burn through all the clouds, the rain for about another couple of hours or so. So let's get the lawns all green and let's do it. All right, we mentioned that sunrise was at 6:12, 6:12. Ανέτειλε ο ήλιος, βασιλεύει στις 7:04, 7:15 this evening. And the Red Sox lost last night to the Seattle Mariners, 8-3. They start a weekend series with the Orioles, Baltimore Orioles. They travel to Baltimore for some action over the weekend. So with all that being said, let's get the show started with our πρωινό μουσικό γλυκό ξύπνημα, and once again bringing us to the forefront of yet another morning. It's the Double Tree, το διπλό δέντρο. Good morning, Boston and beyond. Grecian Echoes on the air again on this Thursday, this third day of September 2026.

All right, one more song. 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September 3rd, το διπλό δέντρο, Doubletree.

Now, the wonderful voice of orthodoxy, it airs each and every broadcast right here on Grecian Echoes. 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It is raining outside of our WNTN studios, located right on Route 128 in Needham, Massachusetts, across from Channel 5, if you happen to be driving by at any point, honk your horn. Probably won't hear you, but the thought is always nice. All right, birthdays. Γενέθλια. Ποιος γιορτάζει. Who celebrates their birthday on the 3rd of September? Here we go. Manolis Latzakis. Χαρίκλια Βάλας. Margo Chrysis. Kathy Zogas. Nick Manunis. 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And Stefania Kales, to you all, a great big χρόνια σας πολλά. 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

classic. I haven't heard that in a while. I enjoyed it. Let's go. A lot of music this morning for the first hour for us. Don't forget, two festivals this weekend. Two of them. Friday, Saturday, and Sunday, Labor Day weekend. Marlboro, Lynn, tents, indoor dining, but the weather's going to actually be pretty good, I just heard. Both

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2: And now it's time to celebrate great Greek American athletes, brought to you by the Sidorides family. Stylianos Kyriakides was a Greek marathon runner who made his mark on the world in 1946, winning the Boston Marathon. He narrowly escaped execution during World War II, and when he arrived in Boston in 1946, he hadn't ran in 6 years. He used his victory to raise awareness of the suffering taking place in his homeland, ravaged by famine and war. Nearly a million people greeted him on his return to Athens in May of 1946, when he came back with boatloads of food, medicine, clothing, and other essentials donated by Americans who were inspired by his victory.
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It's about 23 minutes past 8 o'clock in the morning. Again, Kalimera, Olimera, Kekathimera. Thursday morning. Nicoletta will be joining us right around 9 o'clock. George Danis will be joining us in studio. We'll get a call from Petro Vanvaka. Part of our programming this morning. Stick around. We are here till 12 o'clock. At 12 o'clock, Mike Giannetti takes over with Thursday Cape Cod Happy Hour, music of the 60s, 70s, and 80s. So plenty of reasons to stick around WNTN all day. Don't forget Peter Kukritis, GVA, Greek Voice of America, from 5 to 7 o'clock. All right, the Buzuki's in the background. It's Tipu Kepote time, starting off with festivals all beginning this weekend. Friday, Saturday, and Sunday. Today's Thursday. So tomorrow, Saturday, and Sunday, it's Labor Day weekend, everybody. And you're all invited to the St. Anarchy Annual Labor Day Weekend Festival on their church grounds right there, 9 Central Street in Marlboro, 5 to 11 on Friday, 12 to 11 on Saturday. Hit the repeat button, 12 to 11 on Sunday. Don't forget, Repos, Monday's off, so enjoy St. Anarchy. Double Lampshank City this year. Great bands, Dimitra and Friends Friday, Joanna and Saloyanis and Charlie McCready's will be performing on Saturday and Sunday. Big tents as well set up, indoor dining, outdoor dining. No matter what it is, St. Anarchy is all prepared for you. Free admission, as they say, rain or shine. And it's this weekend. Don't miss out. Same thing, St. George Lynn. The Greek Festival Labor Day weekend is all kicking off. Saturday night and Sunday night, they've got Fotia and Orpheus. Fotia performs Saturday night. Sunday night, it's Orpheus. And September 4th, 5th, and 6th, they got some great DJ going on Friday night. It's Lynn. It's St. George. Home of Harry Aganis and home of so many friends. St. George on their church grounds, 54 South Common Street, Stolen. Bring your family and your dancing shoes, and don't forget to test your luck with their annual $25,000 raffle. Cranston, Kalimera, Church of the Greater Providence Annunciation Area, the Annunciation of Cranston, Rhode Island. Route 5, and it's New England's largest Greek festival. If you haven't been there, you got to check it out. Friday, 5 to 10, Saturday 12 to 10, Sunday 12 to 8, September 11th, 12th, and 13th. Mark it on your calendars. The following weekend, the Granddaddy, the Cathedral, the Annunciation Greek Orthodox Cathedral of New England Greek Festival, September 18th, 19th, and 20th, on the grounds of the Cathedral Center on Goddard Avenue, Store Brookline. And we conclude our festival list with St. Nicholas Greek Orthodox Church Yiddo Fest, one day, Saturday, September 26th, on their church grounds on Miriam Street in Lexington. The golf tournament for the metropolis of Boston is sold out. Bravo. It's Tuesday, September 29th. Arihiros again comes to Boston to the Aganis Arena, October 3rd. Ticketmaster for tickets, St. Athanasius Golf Tournament, 24th annual, Thursday, October 8th at the Red Tail Golf Club. Loganico Society Annual Dinner Dance, Saturday night, October 17th, in the ballroom of the Ithaki this year. Bravo, Fotia Live Orchestra performing, and the HWBA will be presenting an event titled Five Regions of Greece, Top 10 Wines, a Greek wine tasting fundraiser. They'll host that at the Maliotis Cultural Center on Saturday, November 21st. Also, don't forget the Alpha Omega events that are going on coming up. Also, the Mistletoe Ball this year promises to be something real special, as Glikeria will be performing. There's so much going on here in Boston. We are the Athens of America.

It is with a heavy heart that we announce the passing of Effie Melos Maiden Christos. Effie Christos Melos was the daughter of the late Theodore Christos and Kula Maiden Alisafakis, and was born in September of 1930 in Lakewood, Ohio. She was the sister of Lambrini Manunis Maiden Christos. The Christos family moved to Somerville, where Effie began working in the family tannery business. Later, she found work as a baker for the Dorothy Muriel Baking Company. Effie graduated from Somerville High School and later married Thomas Melos, an Army veteran of the 82nd Airborne

503 Division, WW2, World War II. Effie, affectionately known as Ava, and Holly to close family members, along with her husband, loved to travel and entertain and host weekly card games for family and friends. Effie later found her calling working for Saks Fifth Ave, soon earning acclaim as a top salesperson. She worked there for over 30 years. She loved her time there working as a salesperson and personal shopper. She had an eye for fashion and would spoil the family at Christmas time with designer clothing, bags, and jewelry. Effie was also a devoted faith to her church, the Dormition of the Virgin Mary Church in Somerville, where she had served as president of the Ladies Philoptichos for many years and was an avid fundraiser and bingo volunteer. She loved to spend time on Cape Cod and Mashpee with all her friends and family at Pirates Cove Community. Effie leaves behind her sister, Lumbini Manunis, along with her four nephews, Peter, Theodore, Teddy, and his wife Kate, Anthony and his wife Lucia, and nephew Christo, who resides in Albania. She also leaves behind many great nieces and nephews, Nicholas, Julie, Molly, Nikita, Cassandra, Luke, and Nicoletta, and she will be sorely missed by all. Funeral services for Effie Melos, Maiden Christos, will take place tomorrow, Friday, September 4th, at the Dormition of the Virgin Mary Church in Somerville at 10 a.m. There will be a viewing from 9 to 10 at the church. In lieu of flowers, donations in the memory of Effie Melos may be made to the St. Methodios Faith and Heritage Center in Kentucky, New Hampshire. Effie Melos, Aunt Effie, Thea Effie, Aeonia Suimnimi, the greatest generation, may you rest in peace and may your memory be eternal. And our most sincere condolences go out to the entire Manunis family as well, personally, and from the entire community. May she rest in peace.

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I send my best wishes to the wonderful Greek-American community of New England and to all the listeners of Grecian Echoes on WNTN 1550 AM. For nearly 8 decades, Grecian Echoes has been a vital voice for Greek Americans, keeping you connected to your heritage, your language, and your faith, and celebrating your contributions to American life. The bond between the United States and Greece is built on the shared values of democracy, freedom, and family. Communities like yours are critical connectors between our two nations, and I'm deeply grateful for everything you do to strengthen our long-standing friendship. God

0: bless you. God bless Greece, and God bless the United States of America.
1: Well, that, of course, was Kimberly Guilfoyle, the ambassador of the United States to Greece, and that message was thank you, courtesy of the assistance of the gentleman sitting in front of me and next to Nicoletta. It's a Thursday morning. Again, I'm Teddy Dimitriadis, George Danis, and Nicoletta Papadogiannou joining you. The professor Petro Mavakas στις 10.30 με ένα τηλέφωνο και βεβαίως εδώ ο οποίος θέλει να μας πάρει κουβέντα, τι έχουμε παρέα, έτσι δεν είπες, παρέα, δεν είπες?
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1: It was well done. She did a nice job writing that.
3: Στέλνει το μήνυμα σε όλη την ομογένεια.
2: It was very interesting and greetings from Greece, obviously, and all the Greeks there love the the diaspora Hellenes, Greeks, and it was a very interesting process. They were very accommodating on my calendar and ability to meet with them. We spent an hour and 15 minutes, over a half an hour with the ambassador, and the rest of the time before and after was with their public relation and spokesperson. She is very aware, very experienced, understanding, and she has really taken over the relation between the United States and Greece. I was very surprised, honored, and not, I guess, obviously not surprised, but I was pleased.
1: Pleasantly
2: and
1: pleased.
2: Anna, yeah. And Anna to have her. We talk various things, including the history of the Greek community, as well as the radio, the Grecian Necros, that has been, excuse me, has been very the main glue that has kept the Greek community together. We don't realize sometimes how important it is, that the messages like that, including all the information that we get from the Grecian Necros, from Ted and Nicoletta, about our Greek community. Είμαστε μεγάλη παρέα, μην ξεχνάτε, μια μεγάλη παρέα. 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Make sure that we don't lose our roots. Αυτό μιλήσαμε και με την ambassador. She was very well aware of the Greek community both here and there. She's enjoying the public relation that she's been offered or been assigned to, and is doing a super job. I was very pleased.
1: I'm glad to hear that
2: from you. We got a phone call.
1: I think it's Alex, actually. So Alex always there for us. Good morning, Alex. Καλημέρα.
4: 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Does it matter?
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1: όπλα. No, no, what are you talking about?
2: Alex, they love us.
4: Yeah.
1: Overweight.
4: Tibet?
2: No, they love us.
4: What's the impression of Americans overseas is, and I saw this, and it's really ridiculous that we, we are not, we eat fast food, that, as I said, you know, a lot of people carry guns, and that, you know, we're always very abrupt.
3: Εξαρτάται ποιον συναντάνε και ποιον
1: ονοίγουν.
3: Άμα βλέπουν τον κύριο Γιώργο τώρα.
2: Κοίταξε, Alex, believe me, I travel all over Greece and I have a lot of friends, people, including government. There's really no way that you should believe that. That's a gossip. That's totally nothing to do with what the majority and the big majority of Greece, our brothers and sisters there, they love the Americans. They think that we are really Every time, everywhere I went, whether it was a restaurant, whether any people that I didn't even know, they're always very happy and very excited to hear our news and what we do and so forth and so on. They're also very appreciative that how the Greek Americans are able to keep the balance, especially geopolitically in the Aegean and the issues that we have with Turkey and so forth. No, trust me,
4: yeah.
2: Nothing of this kind exists anywhere. And this is beautiful to be there. In fact, a lot of people were concerned of the war. Nothing is the safest place in Europe is Greece.
1: Yeah.
2: And the weather this year was beautiful.
4: I agree with you.
1: Very nice. Thank you, Alex. Thank you.
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1: Oh, there's the automatic station ID. Once again, I'm Teddy Dimitriadis, along with George Danis and Nicoletta Papadoyani on this Thursday morning.
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1: If I can interrupt here, to me, and this is my opinion, she brought something different to Greece that in a sense is who we are today as USA citizens. She brings intellect. She brings good looks. She's a good looking, she's an attractive woman. She brings fashion. There is something, you know, whenever you see her.
2: Absolutely.
1: She is so absolutely well, you know, fashioned and dressed, which brings, you know, some, and she gets chastised for that in some instances as well. It shouldn't be.
2: Absolutely. As a matter of fact, let me give you an example of that, because by your personal experience, I got there. She, in about 10 minutes, she came in, and the first thing she says, you know, I really knew somehow, I had premonition that you were wearing blue.
1: Yeah.
2: So I put a blue dress.
1: Yeah.
2: So we start laughing. And the next thing, she excused herself because she had other meetings in other rooms. And she left, and we talked about for a while. And she came back, and they had a camera a person there and took some pictures. And the picture that is published is very much, but it was a much more authentic love and respect of the Greek community here in Greece itself.
1: You didn't feel it fake. You felt it authentic.
2: No. Very, very much down to earth. Very much loving Greece, loving the environment, the people. He said, George, he says, I'm extremely excited, he says, because I really relay the American people, the feeling of the American people to Greece and the Greek community, both in the United States and Greece. Mm-hmm. I was very impressed and very pleased. In fact, I talked to some people, including Avrantopoulos, a friend of mine, and a few others in government, including the I met with the Υπουργός Δικαιοσύνης.
1: Τι θα πει δικαιοσύνης?
3: Justice.
1: Justice, okay. Yeah.
3: The Minister of
2: Justice. And Χρυσοχοίδης used to be the Minister of Health before he moved to Δικαιοσύνης, Attorney General type.
1: Okay.
2: And they're all very pleased with her and the meetings and her responses to their requests and things like that. No, I was very, very pleased with her.
1: I like it. We're bleeding blue here. Listen, I would love to hear from the listening audience. We talk about, but every once in a while we do this, but what is it that makes you, and if you're listening, you're probably a regular listener, long-time listener, you know, first-time caller, we're looking for that type, of all generations, what makes you bleed blue? That's the bottom line. What is it that makes you bleed blue? What is it that makes you listen to Grecian Echoes in the morning as opposed to WBZ or Kiss 108? There is something. There is a connection, you know. You'll listen to that afterwards. But what is it that makes you bleed blue? That's what I want to know. That is 781-559-3300. And who to discuss that better with than Mr. George Danis, who's got a blue shirt on, a blue tie, blue car. He's got it all. Η Νικολέτα, έχεις δει το αυτοκίνητο της Νικολέτας και το χρώμα?
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3: Λοιπόν.
2: Κοίταξε, if I go back to the Greeks have a history of blue skies and blue waters. We are around the water and the skies are 90%, maybe 80% of the year
1: blue.
2: Are blue. Yeah. So, but the other thing is that the other thing that is very important is that also it represents in self-conscious the democracy and that's something that we really relate to blue and to the serenity of democracy and the citizens of Greece being one and alike, you know, and something that no one else, at least in our present history, has. We don't understand and we don't support, we don't nourish, we don't do as much as we should to promote democracy and Hellenism. And it only starts at home. You can't try to be other things before you nourish your own community.
3: That's right.
2: The churches, the community in general, friends, people, little clubs, lunches, dinner, the sports in the churches. When you were going to school, for instance, you love to go back and look at your friend. It's almost when you meet a Greek, you feel like your brothers.
1: Your brother, yeah. It's you know, whenever you meet somebody, particularly of Greek, you just resonate with them immediately for some particular reason.
2: Exactly. When I ran some of the campaigns or assisting both Tsongas and Dukakis across the country, when they saw you, it was like they took you home.
1: Yeah.
2: It was unbelievable.
1: Yeah.
2: Exactly.
1: Yeah.
2: Across the board. Yeah. In fact, when I had in the 80s, I supported Kennedy against Carter because of difference in Cyprus. And I used to take him out to places, and he was excited. He said, George, this is unbelievable. And they used to even make us... dolmadakia with the grape leaves and says, I love them. He says, you used to eat them like cupcakes.
1: You know what? I'm going to go back to something a little bit non-related, but we were discussing cars and kind of being a little bit nostalgic. And you're going to remember this. But first of all, I think that the Greeks, if you're in your late 50s, 60s, you know, we always admired the nice vehicles, George. I remember when you, at one point, when I worked for you at the very beginning, You had a Jaguar. You had a Jaguar, and I just always admired it. You know, my father had a Cadillac. My father had a Cadillac at one point, you know, and it was a barter because Seaview Cadillac on the Linway and Lindsay. Right, you know, there was a Greek connection there. I remember at one point my father had bartered –

0: or John Boris had bartered, four vehicles, four brand new Cadillacs, leased for 1 year, one my mother, one my father, one John Boris, one John Boris's wife. And there was a trade-off. And they were, you know, and but do you remember Peter Fuller, Cadillac, yes, Olds, yes, and Leo Tsakos?
1: Yes, absolutely.
0: I don't, you know, that will speak. Who bought a car from Peter Fuller that's listening out there? I bet you will get calls. Yeah, Leo Tsakos would be selling,
1: absolutely,
0: you know.
1: In fact, it's right on the bridge of Comorth Avenue.
0: Yeah.
1: As you go west, and right after the BU bridge on the left
0: don't
1: side.
0: Don't remember, right, yeah, there, right, yeah, there, yeah, you know. Yeah, Peter, absolutely, Fuller, Cadillac,
1: yeah,
0: Olds.
1: Yeah, yeah.
0: Yeah,
1: and absolutely, Leo Tsakos and I was friends. Who used to
0: you probably
1: around.
0: Bought a car off,
1: oh,
0: of
1: yeah,
0: him
1: I
0: at
1: did,
0: one point.
1: I did.
0: Yeah,
1: I did.
0: Yeah, yeah, see?
1: I did.
0: Yeah. Did you buy a car off of Peter Fuller, Cadillac, called 781-559-3300 is our phone number.
1: Yeah.
0: Let us know. The other day, our good friend Nick Markopoulos, okay, the other day,
1: absolutely,
0: he just cleaned out his mother's house, okay, so he found all kinds of photographs.
1: Yeah.
0: And he found like a 1972 Eldorado Cadillac, oh, that wow, his dad had, yeah, yeah, a picture of it,
1: yeah,
0: and it just brought so many memories.
1: And to go back to the Leo Tsakos and the Cadillacs, the Greeks at the time used to support the Greek community and the business. In fact, when I started the business, I used no other than Greeks, electricians, plumbers, everything, builders, roofers.
0: Yeah,
1: in fact, the guy who has the rotisserie down here,
0: farm grill,
1: him and his brother, Saba, and his brother,
0: yeah,
1: did all my roofing.
0: They did your roofing. They were roofers back then,
1: Reading,
0: that's right, yeah.
1: I use no one. In Watertown, I use Nick and George
0: Christakis, the electrician,
1: Kufors for the plumbing,
0: yeah,
1: and things like that. Is really,
0: really
1: it was a
0: good,
1: beautiful time. In fact, in the factory, if you recall, all of them were the Greeks working in the factory.
0: Yeah. Anyway, listen, let's take another commercial break, and we'll be back. Nicoletta's choosing the songs. Cuveta Parea, as George Danis is calling it today. And don't forget that Petro Vanvaka will be... Primine, χτυπάει το τηλέφωνο, να απαντήσουμε και μετά στους αγγελιοδότες. Good morning, and thank you so much for joining us this morning. Who's this?
2: My name is Nancy. My father bought an Oldsmobile from Peter Fuller back in 1969. It was the Oldsmobile Cutlass. Beautiful, huge white car.
0: Baby blue interior, yeah. You know, my
2: leather interior.
0: Leather back
2: and
0: then.
2: It was one of those things when the car conked, the steering wheel locked, so you couldn't turn the steering wheel, and it happened to me. I could not go around the corner. I don't know, for some reason, the car stalled, and I got stuck with trying to turn the wheel to the right. And fortunately, there was a small island because I was on a going to the right instead of straight. I hit the island and the car stopped. I ran home crying. I got my father to go get the car.
0: Thank you for sharing that story with us. That's awesome. Thank you.
1: I remember
0: Thank
1: I bought you. My first car.
0: Thank
1: was,
0: you.
1: I bought a new.
0: Bye-bye.
1: New was a Chevrolet Impala blue.
0: Blue.
3: Always blue.
0: Yeah.
3: Blue.
0: I know that this is going to stimulate listeners. 781-559-3300.
1: My car size blue.
0: It is blue. 781-559-3300. What kind of car did you buy off of Peter Fuller? We'll be right back.

0: enthusiasm and determination. Keep in mind, though, it's through Grecian Echoes that we are able to hear from him and so many others. Thank you, continuing the flag and, you know, expanding, and who knows where we go down the road. But
1: Tina, thank you very much.
0: Thank you. That was very kind of you, Tina. Very, very kind.
1: Yeah, thank you. It isn't, I'm alone unless I would be here at Grecian Echoes.
0: I'd be driving to Hudson if I wasn't here right now.
1: Right, right. And I couldn't say anything to anybody, but I have to honor the Orestes Dimitriadis and Ted Dimitriadis and Nicoletta here and everybody that participates and is part of the Grecian Echoes. And thank you very much, Ted. Thank you very much, Tina. You have been a very big inspiration to me on a continuous basis, and I want us to continue on. I want the Greek-American community to honor their role.
0: Came in with a loud message today, George. You're all excited. Hola, Kala.
1: Ted, again, we don't have anybody else.
0: Yeah, yeah.
1: Nobody's going to come around, including, in fact, we're talking about earlier about Greece. If a war starts with Turkey, we're alone. All the others are going to be wanting us to resolve the problem.
0: Yeah. Anyway, joining us right on time, I might add, and I thank him for his punctuality today, the Professor Petro Vamvaka, who everybody knows is a Tuesday live appearance and his Thursday phone from Emmanuel College's Institute of Eastern Mediterranean Studies. I'm getting formal on your title today, Petro. Good morning and calimera. Parea today. That's what we titled today's program, Parea.
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1: 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To the contrary. I always look up to you, you know, for the last time. And here's that, Πέτρο.
3: A few years, I would say. I don't know. I lost count.
1: What was the Reagan had in his valley in the Caribbean?
3: 1983, but who's counting?
0: I worked for George in 83.
1: At the same time,
0: I worked for George Danis.
1: No, you work with 80, me. You don't work for me. You work with me. Never forget.
0: Worked with you. worked with 204 people, and it was a family. It was a lot of fun. Yeah.
1: All Greeks.
0: Yeah. But
2: all
0: that
2: Greeks?
0: Was
1: all Greeks.
0: So I graduated.
1: Most of them. 90%.
0: Yeah, a lot. So I graduated college in 82, and that first year I worked for Peter Stamos, if you remember. And I worked, so I kind of learned the business. And then you had a Christmas party at your house on Pigeon Hill Road in Waltham. Yeah. And I had just graduated college, and you had invited me, my dad's family to your Christmas. Yeah. I remember so forth, and I'd known you from the church. Yeah. And then you said, "Oh, you graduated, but what are you doing?" And I said, "I'm actually George. I'm working for Mr. Peter Stamos. He's in the nut and bolt business." He goes, "Well, you are. You know the business." He asked a couple of questions just to see if I, you know, was full of you know what. And I answered the questions. He goes, "Okay, call me Monday morning. I think I'd like to have you consider working for us. Set up an interview." And I did, and the rest was history. 6 years.
1: Has been a wonderful time.
0: 6 years I worked.
1: And especially when I able to help the Greek community. I remember Elias Vamvakas was my best friend. Unbelievable. Go ahead, Petro. Signomi.
0: Yeah, sorry. It's all been about Parea and reminiscing today. So.
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1: 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Mm-hmm. In fact, my whole family, love Greece, and in fact, my wife Karen has adopted the Greek community more than I have. Over there, they ask, I'm accompanying Karen.
0: Yeah, but it's also Karen is Albanian, if I'm not mistaken.
1: Her background.
0: Her background's Albanian. Very similar. Very similar. The Armeni, the Albanians, there's a lot of similarities. And before we get on to serious subjects, Petro, because we were on Parea, and we've had a couple of people respond, and I'm sure, we were talking a little bit about the olden days and Peter Fuller Cadillac Olds and how there was a salesman, Leo Tsakos, and people were buying Oldsmobiles and Cadillacs from him.
1: Wasn't it Mike?
0: Mike Leo Tsakos. Do you remember any of the Greeks with the caddies buying it from that place?
3: Sure. I think it was a status thing, too. You talk to America, you get a Cadillac. We had an 88 Delta.
0: Delta Radiate Olds,
3: So it was like, it was a baby blue color. My parents bought it.
0: Blue color, green.
3: 1982. The thing was like a V8 engine.
1: V8, that's right.
3: I remember driving.
0: Eco friendly, huh?
3: I was 16, 17 years old, and that had like the pedal was like we would just go like 80 before you even know it.
0: those were such the great days,
1: As a matter of fact, Mike Leuchakos was one of the best salesperson I ever met.
0: He really was.
1: He was cultivating his customers, and he never forgot his customers. One of the things that I see today, early on, I had all Greeks in the factory and every place else, including, obviously, and they really, in reciprocity of love and appreciation, both sides. Today is totally out of it. They got the business and they forget you.
0: Well, not always. There is exceptions to the rule.
1: He's honest. One of the things that we need to understand, honesty is the only way, is natural. Mm-hmm. As soon as we are not honest and truthful to ourselves.
2: Και διάβαζα μία έρευνα, συγγνώμη σας διέκοψα, διάβαζα μία έρευνα, λέει, και το κύριο χαρακτηριστικό των έξυπνων ανθρώπων είναι, λέει, ειλικρίνεια. 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
1: Absolutely.
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1: And people don't forget, they meet the same people going up as they're coming down. Anyway, συγγνώμη.
3: I think that's very true. I mean, it's that personal society. We come from personal societies where your face means something, so you constantly try to save face.
1: So there's
3: a great level of accountability there. The community is very welcoming, but the community also, does not like people who betray it. So that's something that's, today we live in individual societies. So people look out to maximize every association that they make. They constantly maximize. They don't necessarily compromise.
1: Right,
3: very different approaches, and we came from the village mentality, whether we were sort of in the city per se. In the 1960s and 70s, the cities in Greece were just bigger villages.
2: Mm-hmm.
3: And then when you came here, you sort of the bonding was there. You listened to Dimitriadi on a daily basis and got your bearings. You worked for George Danish and the community was still there, and the people still associated with each other. And even the description of going to the Thanksgiving or Christmas, celebrating it together, it was still the communal family. And I think that is completely different now.
1: Absolutely. And for me, I was 19 years old and I came to this country, and the people, they took me in. The Dimitrias family, his aunt gave me a shirt and a tie for Christmas. My first present in the United States was that. She didn't know me from Adam. But she did that. The whole thing, the Greek community was so tied together. That's why we're able to survive.
3: That's a characteristic, and I think that's the thing that's sort of lost in time. Keep referring to this sort of allegory of the octopus that Kodoglu has. And Fotis Kodoglou wrote in 1963, about

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0: Καλημέρα, καλημέρα. You know, the three of us are smiling as a result of that call. Yeah. You know what I mean? It's our job to keep people smiling and entertained.
2: Again, I think we need to be honest, and sometimes when we feel that we're insulting people, it's really the honesty is always positive or negative received from the other side. But without being honest, nothing can be corrected.
3: Of course.
0: Mm-hmm. Yeah. No, the case.
2: And unfortunately, are we going to Paris? No, absolutely not. This history of the planet has been much longer than what we think in or dreaming, and it will continue on. But we have problems, and hopefully that some of those problems can be resolved by we the people.
0: Mm-hmm. I like that. That's a great way to end. We the people. I like that.
2: Yeah.
0: The Parea.
2: Yeah,
0: the Parea today. Exactly. I had such a good time. We're going to wrap it up for Thursday. We've got some commercials to play and some music to play. And then Mike Giannetti, of course, is here. And today is Thursday, so it's Cape Cod Happy Hour, the days of the, you know, 60s, 70s, and 80s music. Our generation, you know. Yeah. I don't know. But
3: τι θα κάνετε το τρίμερο?
2: I have left it to Karen to find a place and
0: something to do.
2: She hasn't informed me.
0: Yeah, yeah. A couple of festivals, just a reminder, Marlborough and Lynn, so to our listening audience.
3: Τρίμερο διακοπών.
0: Yeah, long day weekend.
3: Ωραία. Το τελευταίο.
2: I told Karen, let's fly over to Greece for the weekend. She started laughing.
0: Would you go for the weekend?
2: I have gone in the past. No.
0: No, it's just too quick.
3: 3 days.
0: Although, look at
2: I've been there 3 or 4 days before.
0: The president travels to China for a night and comes back.
2: I remember one time for Christmas, I went there at the beginning. It was the Christmas was Saturday,
0: yeah.
2: And I went there on Sunday. I left here Saturday night, and I came back to have Christmas with my children.
0: For New Year's
2: Thursday.
0: Thursday, Friday.
2: I got there on Sunday, and I going directly to the island. It was my three brothers and their wives,
0: yep.
2: And they were making lokanika.
0: Oh, yeah.
3: Stodraki, eh?
2: Yeah, and I surprised them. Yeah, and they were all surprised. They were making lokanika, so we start. I says, "Well, we cook some of them." And my older brother was very religious, and he was

0: fasting, and he says, "Are you going to eat meat the week before Christmas?" Mm-hmm. I says, "That's how you celebrate the birth of Christ."
1: Do we have somebody on the line?
2: Hello.
1: Is there anybody on the line?
3: No, not okay.
0: And so, he says, "All right," he says, "I will forgive you because you beg all that."
1: Εσύ τι θα κάνεις
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3: Back to school.
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1: One of your granddaughters is back to school in Boston?
0: Oh yeah, in Boston, yeah. Anna is in Northeastern.
1: Grad school or undergrad?
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1: Undergraduate, Northeastern, bravo.
0: And William is at the University of Denver and the medical school. He started.
1: I have an affinity, as you know, for the University of Denver.
0: Katerina is at the University of Pennsylvania, her PhD.
2: Wow.
0: So they're all moving, they're moving in the right direction.
1: Να είναι καλά ο παππούς.
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0: Absolutely, the good kids.
1: The good kids, that's it.
0: Christopher was with me, and in fact we have dinner tonight with a professor, a friend of ours, and we're going to talk about this, and I'm going to lunch for another friend. As soon as I leave here.
1: Good.
0: Today is my social day.
1: Social day.
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2: Well, that's right. It is the Cape Cod Happy Hour program, and it's kind of appropriate for this weekend. It is Thursday, September 3rd, and what it means. It's the end of the summer, all right? This is the last weekend for the Cape or wherever you're going to for your summer vacations. It's Labor Day weekend. It really starts today. A lot of people taking today off, take the whole weekend, get an extra day out of it. And this was always just a crazy blowout weekend down the Cape for the Cape Cod Happy Hour programs. Believe me, I was at many of them. And this was a big weekend. You know, it's the last weekend. Everybody kind of goes crazy. And knowing that that's it for the summer, and we won't be back till next May. So big weekend down the Cape. Hopefully, they say tomorrow from 12 to 8 is the worst traffic. So you're going to hit a lot because it looks like it's going to be a decent weekend. It's 73 degrees here in Needham. It's partly cloudy. I think we may get a few more showers during the afternoon, and then it's going to break out, and we're going to get some sun later in the day. So that's what we got to look forward to. I'm here for the next 2 hours. The last hour, now if you listen at all on Thursday nights, I usually do maybe a 20-minute Yacht Rock segment at about 1:20 every Thursday afternoon. Well, this is the last Thursday of the summertime, and Yacht Rock segments only go from Memorial Day to Labor Day, so today, from 1 to 2, it's a Yacht Rock hour, okay? So we're going to play 1 hour of Yacht Rock music. I've got it all lined up, ready to go. Should be fun, a lot of good songs in there. And then we wrap up Yacht Rock until next May. I mean, I'm still going to play some of their songs during our regular Cape Cod Happy Hour program because you can play them. But for the most part, we put them to bed until next May. So from 1 to 2, nothing but Yacht Rock. And I try not to talk very much because I just want to hear the music for an hour. All right, so that's what we get to look forward to at 1 o'clock. In the meantime, we're going to go back to our regular Cape Cod Happy Hour program with our regular music. We're going to start it off with the Foundations. 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

Elton John's Saturday Night's All Right for Fighting. Oh, yeah, we used to have a couple of those Donnybrooks on Saturday nights down the Cape during the happy hour weekend, but hopefully there'll be none of that going on. Just everybody having a great time. Go down to see my buddy John at Trader Ed's or any of the other great places down the Cape. It's going to be a nice weather. I'll give you the full weather update before 1 o'clock because I want to do the Yacht Rock from 1 to 2, but it's supposed to be a decent weekend, so we'll give you a full weather update coming up in just a little bit. The Red Sox lose enough. They got smacked. They're 5 games in a row, they've given up 8 runs, and they got smacked around again last night by Seattle, and they're just lucky. Baltimore lost last night and Tampa lost, so they're kind of hanging in there. They're still 4.5 up on the third wild card, 5.5 or 6 up on the to getting knocked out, so they still got they're in a good position, let's put it that way. But it seems to me they were going at it. Now they've kind of taken their foot off the gas. Craig Breslow, obviously, he's the one making the decisions. You know, let's put this guy off. Let's not let him pitch for 10 days. Let's put Wilson Contreras on EIR, which I think he needed, but I think he went to Paris or something. They were talking about it on the radio today, how he posted a picture of the Eiffel Tower, and if you're not in Paris, why post a picture of the Eiffel Tower? So I know he's on the EIR for 10 days, but it'd be nice for him to be around the team, I would think. But anyway, we'll see what happens. They open a 4-game series, a big series, bigger for Baltimore than the Red Sox, because if they sweep these 4 from the Red Sox, they're only going to be a game out of Red Sox are going to drop. So the Red Sox, the least they got to do is split this weekend, all right? So we'll see what happens. Starts tonight at 7 o'clock. Let me check the time. Let me just make sure I get this right, because I know some people want to watch the game. I think Sandoval's going tonight, which doesn't bode well for me. 7:15 on Fox, okay? It's on Fox tonight. So, have you noticed, I hate to say it because I'm glad he's gone, but Rafael Devers is tearing the ball off the cover. He's now got 31 or 32 home runs, 80, almost 90 RBIs, and the past few weeks he's just been ripping the ball off the cover. Boy, the Red Sox could use some of that right now, but it's long gone. I'm glad he's gone, and any guy that won't change your positions. I know he got a little screwed at the beginning, but you know what? Suck it up. You're making $30 million a year. You can deal with it. But anyway, Red Sox tonight, Baltimore 4-game series, big series for them. Patriots, we're getting closer and closer. Next Wednesday is their opening day, which is the 9th. Patriots Wednesday the 9th at Seattle. Rematch of the Super Bowl from last year, and hopefully there'll be better results. So Patriots getting practice. They're adding and dropping players like crazy, trying to fill some spots, especially on the offensive line and the defensive ends. They could use some rushing guys. But anyway, we'll see what happens. Next Wednesday, Patriots against Seattle at Seattle. Unbelievable. Starts next week.

course, from Top Gun, Danger Zone, Kenny Loggins. All right, let's take a look at the weather forecast. Of course, some scattered showers, then some breaks of sun midday, followed by mid to late afternoon showers. So it's going to be kind of iffy the rest of the day. Tonight, mostly cloudy with seasonable low temperatures, 60 degrees overnight. Friday, we've got partly cloudy, dry, sun and clouds, mainly dry, but a chance of an isolated shower possible. I doubt it. At night, mostly clear, 81 during the day, 51 at night, which is good because I'm actually going to a wedding. I'm doing a photo booth at a wedding. So it looks like they're going to get a nice day for it on Saturday. Sun to building clouds, isolated pop-up showers, best shot inland. So if you're going to Cape or Newport or whatever, you should be pretty good. 74 degrees, so it's cooling off a little bit. And then Sunday, mostly sunny, 72 degrees during the day, 52 overnight. And even Monday, temperature is going to go back up to 77, but mostly sunny. So maybe an isolated storm on Friday, who knows. But it actually looks like a pretty good weekend for those of you who go away on Labor Day weekend. Again, coming up at 1 o'clock. 1 hour straight of yacht rock music, all right? That's the last weekend of the last weekend of the summer, last Thursday of the summer, and I usually do the yacht rock every Thursday at 1:20, but we're going to dedicate a whole hour to yacht rock music because it's the last time we'll do it until next May. I usually do it. You're still going to hear some songs. I mean, there's some Steely Dan songs or whatever that I normally play anyway, but you're going to hear some of it today, and then again, we put to bed the Yacht Rock segment that I do every Thursday during the summer. It only goes from Memorial Day to Labor Day. Shut it off this weekend, and then we'll be back with it in May. So that starts at 1 o'clock. Nothing but Yacht Rock music.

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Cape Cod Happy Hour Party. Again, we do it every Thursday between 12 o'clock and 2 o'clock. Music from the 60s, 70s, and 80s. And again, one remind you, every Tuesday and Wednesday we're here from 12 to 2. We do a disco program, dance music from the 70s and 80s. But if you want to hear some more disco, Saturdays between 3 and 5 o'clock, we have an automated show every Saturday afternoon, 2 hours of nothing but great disco music and 80s dance, you know, 70s and 80s dance music. So check that out. And coming up in just under 10 minutes is our one-hour Yacht Rock segment, which will finish up Yacht Rock for the summer. Again, we're going to dedicate the whole hour to some great Yacht Rock music. You're going to love it. The music is so good. You know, just kind of chill, hanging out, and listen to some great music. But that'll take place in about, let me see, it is 12:50.

0: Good Lovin', Young Rascals coming up in just a couple minutes. 1 hour of
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1: This is Lee Habib, and this is Our American Stories, the show where America is the star and the American people. Coming to you from the city where the West begins, Fort Worth, Texas. Up next, the story of a small-town Iowa kid who became, against all odds, one of the Jackie Robinsons of opera, even though he freely admits it was Leontine Price, not him, who was the first to break the color barrier in the art. But that's even more incredible, considering she told him before his first performance at the Metropolitan Opera, quote, "It will be more difficult for you as a black man than it was for me as a black woman." Let's get into the story.
2: My name is Simon Estes, and I was born in a little town in Iowa called Centerville. It was a coal mining town, and I grew up in poverty in a little house that was 27 feet by 25 feet. I said feet. Can you imagine how small that was? 27 feet by 25 feet. We had no running water, no electricity. And at nighttime, when it got dark, it was just dark. My mother was a great mother. My father couldn't read or write. His parents were both slaves. And he was taken out of school in the third reader. In the colored schools back in those days, they didn't call them grades, like first, second, third, etc. They called them first, second, reader. I don't think my father ever brought home a check more than $18, and he was working 12 hours a day. When he came to Centerville, he worked in the coal mines, and there's a lot of dust down in those coal mines. And in those years, people didn't realize to wear a mask. Whoever worked in the coal mine, those people died between 50 and 60 years of age with black lung because they inhaled all this black dust. My father had it so badly when he would come home, he couldn't talk. He was wheezing like someone having an asthma attack. He had to stop working because he had asthma. And as I say, we were extremely poor from a financial point of view, but we were billionaires in our faith in God and Jesus and integrity. We always prayed for every meal, whether it was breakfast, lunch, dinner. We were prayed and thanked the Lord that we had a little bit to eat. Fridays, when it came along before my father got paid, of course, sometimes we didn't have hardly anything in the house to eat. My mother would make gravy out of bacon grease, flour, and water, and sometimes maybe milk. And we very seldom had a lot of meat because we couldn't afford it. Centerville was very racist in those days. Colored people couldn't do a lot of things that the white people. We weren't allowed to sit downstairs in movie theaters with white people. Most of the restaurants, we couldn't eat in them. We couldn't swim in the swimming pool till finally they would let us swim on Saturday from 9 o'clock to 11 o'clock. And then the colored people had to get out of the pool and they put more disinfectant in the water. My mother never did learn how to swim, and she died when she was almost 95. She always regretted that she never learned to swim. I remember a kid, his name was Kenneth, and he was very light-skinned. And he got a job packing people's grocery bags, you know, and he stole a candy bar. Now, this is a real true story. He stole the candy bar. But they saw him, and what did they do? They didn't tell his parents. They called the police. Now, he was 16 years old. They put him in jail.

0: And when they had the court date, obviously he was guilty. They put him in the Fort Madison prison. That is the federal prison. So he was put in at 16 years of age for having stolen a candy bar. If a white boy had done that, they probably would have told his parents, called him, "Hey, your son stole a candy bar." But can you imagine? They put him in the federal prison until he was 21 years old. I mentioned that because that was one of the saddest stories that we had in Centerville. That's the way it was. But what really helped me, and I would say my sisters too, was our faith. If it had not been for the Bible, maybe I wouldn't have been as successful, because perhaps I would have been bitter. Some black people, colored people, obviously were frustrated. But our parents taught my three older sisters and me never to hate white people, just to pray for them. And my mother taught my sisters and me humility. Well, when you're very, very poor, usually you're humble in life. But we all went to church. The white people went to the First Baptist, and the colored people went to the Second Baptist Church. And the ministers preached for a long time. They were very emotional. Of course, the ministers, as you probably know, in those Second Baptist churches, they'd be yelling, "Hallelujah, thank you, Jesus," and everything. But that was very important in our development as human beings, because when we go into churches, obviously there was no discrimination because we were all colored people. And the church services would last a long time, but music was vitally important. There was a choir, and my mother, she played the piano in the church and directed the church choir. She had this great voice that I inherited from her. God gave it to her, and she gave it to me. Anyhow, I wanted to be a singer. When I was in junior high school, they invited me to sing over in a high school choir. In my high school class, I was the only colored person. We had 125 graduates, and that had never been done before, but I was the first soprano, so my voice was really high. And this teacher, his name was Don Gunderson, he was a high school choral director, and I asked him, I said, "You think I could ever earn a living singing?" He said, "Yes, you could." Well, I was thinking popular singers, I mean, Perry Como, Bing Crosby, Frank Sinatra, Nat King Cole, you know, "When I Fall in Love," this type of music I sang then. That was something that I could do. I didn't think about classical music or opera. In my senior year, I went to choir rehearsal and I hardly had any voice. And the choral director couldn't figure out what's wrong, because here I was, 18 years old, still singing first soprano with the girls. So he sent me to a doctor. Dr. Brummett was his name. He put that little wooden stick and pushed my tongue down and looked in my throat. He never even saw my vocal cords, I assure you. But he said, "You know, I just think your voice is changing." And he was right. My puberty came rather late. I thought, well, I'm not going to be a singer.
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5: Goods producing jobs up over 100,000 this year already. Manufacturing wages, construction wages are running at 5, 6, 7%. I'm looking at some numbers. Real disposable income, okay, that's your income, right? What you keep after taxes and inflation. Real disposable income is now growing at about 4%, just short of 4% at an annual rate. That's a very important economic indicator. So you've got disposable income, you've got a stock market that's roaring, you've got manufacturing jobs, construction jobs, and yes, that's data center jobs. They're like factory jobs of yesterday. Same idea. Blue state governors may be opposed to them, but that's just nonsense. These data centers are creating enormous jobs. Working folks, carpenters, welders, electricians, builders, carpenters, you name it. And that creates revenues, which some of these states have used to cut their property taxes. Outside of Washington, D.C., Loudoun County is a great example of that. Anyway, I'm just saying the economy is really moving up sharply. Profits sharp, stock market strong. Jobs and wages strong. After-tax income strong. These are all things you can expect the president to talk about at the midterm convention in Dallas. I think it's end of the first week of September, something like that.
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0: And we return to Our American Stories and with Simon Estes. When we last left off, Simon was telling us how he thought his singing career was over before it even began. He sang soprano well into his senior year of high school, and now his voice was changing, and he was heading off to college. It was time for a change of plans, or so he thought. Let's get back to the story. Here again is Simon.
1: I decided I wanted to be a doctor, so I went in pre-med. But then I wanted to sing in the choir, and I didn't realize that the choral director was a racist, to be quite blunt about it. He said, "Oh, no, your voice isn't good enough." And I said, "Oh, well, you're the head of the voice department. Could I take voice lessons with you?" He said, "No, you have no talent. I wouldn't waste my time with you." Being colored, he didn't think I could do Bach, Brahms, Beethoven, classical composers. He said, "However, there's a young teacher coming here this fall." Now, this was 1957. And he said, "Maybe he'll take you." He did. His name was Charles Kellis. He was a Greek man. Kyriakos was his Greek name. And he heard me singing, and he said, "You know, you have a voice to sing opera." And I said, "What is opera?" In Centerville, obviously, we didn't have an orchestra. We only had choral music. All the churches had a choir usually, and the only instrument, generally speaking, would be a piano. So I had not had exposure to classical music until Mr. Kellis played some recordings, those big 33 and a third plastic records. He played some opera singers so I could hear their voices and that style of music. And then he wanted me to hear just pure orchestral music. So he played Rimsky-Korsakov's Scheherazade as a Russian composer. And after I heard it, I said to him, "Mr. Kellis, I really like that stuff. I just call it stuff." And he said, "Well, Simone," he always called me Simone, "you had this voice." I mean, really, I had never heard that kind of music. And I loved it the moment I heard it. What I've often said, it was dormant inside of me, or latent, whatever you want word you use. And of course, it was enhanced when I went to Juilliard. He sent me to Juilliard School of Music. But I was very naive. I didn't know the really importance. It's the greatest musical conservatory or college in the entire world. Everybody wants to get into Juilliard. Right today, they only have an enrollment of about 830 students. Anyhow, the shock was probably more, I was more excited about seeing those skyscrapers than I was going to Juilliard. And I was so happy that I got a window seat so I could look out, and my neck, I don't know if I was on the right side or the left side of the plane, but it was probably stiff by the time I got to New York, because I just kept looking out at the clouds and the buildings down there and cars looking like little ants and all of that. That was really an experience. Never was on an airplane. And I remember when Mr. Kellis took me to the Metropolitan Opera House to hear an opera, Rigoletto. Rigoletto is the name of a character in this opera by Giuseppe Verdi. And I remember I couldn't believe what I heard in the Metropolitan Opera, that orchestra and all of those voices. Of course, I didn't realize that they weren't using microphones until Mr. Kellis brought it to my attention. He said, "Simone, now you notice all those people on the stage, they don't use any microphones." And I thought that was amazing. Anyhow, I was only there 2 years before I started singing professionally. There were three others. I think we were called black at that point. We've been Negro, black, African, Afro, African-American. So I don't know what I am, but I do know I'm a human being and one of God's children. And once I started to realizing what Juilliard really was, I thanked the Lord for it, because I thought, wow, this is amazing, coming from Centerville, Iowa. But I had a double feeling, because I was frustrated that they wouldn't let me sing in my own country. When I first started singing opera, it was April 19th, 1965, was in Germany at the West German Opera House. Here in the United States, a black woman to sing opera, because some roles are romantic. And, of course, they didn't want a black man next to a white woman on the stage. It was much more difficult for a black man, and so that excluded us from certain repertoire, certain roles. So it was very difficult. I remember it was in Atlanta, Georgia, and I was singing with the Atlanta Symphony Orchestra. And the Opera House, they have an opera house there in Atlanta. I won't mention the man's name, but he was the head of the opera. So I went over to see him. I said, you know, I would love very, very much to sing in your opera house. And he told me very honestly, and I respected him because he was honest about it. He said, I would love to engage you, but our donors have said if I engage you, a black man, they would not give us money. I will tell you, it was hurting because I knew I was qualified to sing the opera in this country. Anyhow, I started my career at the Deutsche Oper, meaning German Opera House, in West Berlin. And Berlin was separated at that time. And then in 1966, the State Department asked me to go to Russia and sing in the Tchaikovsky competition. And they told me that I'd have to sing some songs in Russian. I said, well, I don't know any Russian, of course. Because I didn't know any Russian, they said, we will send you money to study Russian in Germany, and they never did send it. And so something told me I had all the other repertoire, Italian, German, French, all those languages I was singing in, and English, of course, I had that. But something told me to go anyhow. And when I flew there, I think God arranged all this time. This is where my faith comes in the Bible and all that. A Russian actress who was doing a movie in East Berlin, and she spoke German, of course, and I spoke German, and she asked me why was I going to Russia, to Moscow, and I told her to the Tchaikovsky competition. She was really, wow, at the Tchaikovsky competition, but Tchaikovsky was one of the greatest Russian composers. And so I asked her to teach me a famous song that was famous in Russia, phonetically. And so for 3 hours between East Berlin and Moscow, this lady taught me a song called Ni Slova O Drug Moi, which means not a word, oh my friend. And I believe that God arranged that. I believe that Charles Kellis was sent to the University of Iowa, this teacher who discovered me. And I believe he put that lady next to me. And what I realized then, God had given me a talent for languages. And when I got to Moscow, my accompanist, her name was Irina Zori, now that was 1966. She said, Russian not bad, but we will make better. And so she helped me. And in fact, I got a review from the Pravda newspaper, said Simon Estes had the best Russian of anybody in the competition who was not a Russian. And then to skip ahead, I won the bronze medal, and President Johnson invited me to come to the White House and invited my mother. And my mother had never been on an airplane either.
0: And you've been listening to Simon Estes tell one heck of a story. My goodness, he holds a firm belief that God put certain people in his life at certain times and places and in a sequence. And my goodness, that Greek teacher of his who told him he had a voice for opera. And Simon's reply, what is opera? And he said, I had never heard that music, but I loved it. He didn't know Juilliard either. And the next thing you know, he was there, or its importance. And of course, anyone who knows music knows what Juilliard is and the role it's played in unearthing some of the great musical talent of the last century. And then came the discrimination. As Leontine Price had predicted, it would be harder for a man to break in than a woman. And that experience in Atlanta, absolutely heartbreaking. He knew he had the talent, so did the head of the opera there, but he gave him the bad news. The white donors wouldn't allow it. They'd back out. And off to Germany he went, then to Russia. And when we come back, more of this remarkable story of triumph over tragedy here on Our American Stories. spending time outdoors? 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

0: singers of our generation. When we last left off, Simon, facing discrimination in the United States, left for Europe to pursue his professional career and would get his major break in Moscow, of all places, at a competition no less, after having learned Russian on the ride over. Let's return to the story. Here again is Simon Estes.
1: Many years I couldn't sing recitals, even in the southeastern part of the United States, but finally they let me sing down there. And I remember in one city, my accompanist and I, we got out of the plane, we went into the city, to the hotel, and there was a patrolman. He followed us from the airport to the hotel, checked in the hotel, went down to eat before I sang, you know. That patrolman was still there, and my pianist was a white man. And I remember the patrolman walked over and said, "I want you boys," they put him in the boy category then, "I'm following you." I was staying in a hotel in the South. A woman's jewelry was stolen. I was the only black person staying in the hotel. And I got in the elevator. I will never forget this. I was in my tails, and there was a white woman who got in the elevator. She said, "Boy, what did you do with it?" I said, "What are you talking about?" She said, "We know you stole a woman's jewelry." I can still remember. She said, "On the fourth floor. On the fourth floor, you stole." I said, "Ma'am," and I was in my tuxedo. I said, "Do I look like a thief to you?" And she said, "Well, we're going to search your room, boy." I said, "Well, you can search my room, but you better not disturb anything." And she used a double negative. "That don't make no difference." Well, when she used a double negative, I realized she wasn't educated. But of course, obviously, I didn't steal the jewelry. It was really scary. I can honestly tell you, when that plane took off sometimes, I was always happy that I got off the ground, got out of the South, but I still wanted to go there and sing. Anyhow, I remember when I sang when Martin Luther King was assassinated. I was in Canada. And I remember I was getting dressed. I had the TV on, and Walter Cronkite, he said, "Ladies and gentlemen," and he had his glasses. I remember he took them off and put them. He said, "Martin Luther King has just been assassinated." I told the people that night I wouldn't sing some happy songs that I had on the program. And they had already a reception planned for me. Of course, not knowing Martin Luther King was going to be assassinated. But they said something to me. They said, "You know, why don't you move to Canada? We wouldn't treat you that way." And I was surprised that they said that. But I wasn't surprised, because I thought, if 10 million black people came to Canada tomorrow, you might have a racial problem too. Not that we are inherently problem makers. And I said, "No, I'm going to stay in my country and continue to try to fight for justice and equality." And it was frustrating. I was sad. I was underpaid. All these years that I sang opera, I was never paid what I should have been paid. In some of the opera houses where I sang too, they put makeup on. My first performance, when I sang Ramphus in Verdi's opera called Aida, Ramphus is a high priest, and it takes place in Egypt. And when they made me up, they made me white as snow. I went to the makeup room. I looked in the mirror, and I thought, if my mother could see me now, I was snow white. But my parents always said, never give up. Don't become discouraged, and don't let something deter you. Stay strong. And obviously, I didn't give up. Whenever I would go out and sing recitals, I would always pray before. And I would pray that through the talent that God gave me, that somebody or more than one person's heart would be touched through the music, that they would love one another and would have peace through music. I think I've sung in 44 of the 50 states. But when I sang at the Met, I remember the opera that I sang in there was called Tannhäuser. I did Landgraf. That's a Wagnerian opera. And I remember when I, that time, after the performance, when I was in my room, I was thinking, wow, I actually sang at the Met.

0: And I remember wished I could have sung there earlier because I was qualified, but I didn't really start singing consistently to Met until 1983. And I sang 6 years in a row and did a number of different operas. And I was thrilled. I'm just grateful that my parents taught me to have courage and not be distracted because of racial discrimination. And I feel so blessed because I have literally sung all around the world, whether it's Australia, New Zealand, Russia, China, Africa, South America, all of the European countries. And when I was a kid growing up in Centerville, Iowa, I didn't think I'd get farther east maybe than Chicago. But I've been to Tokyo, and I've been to China, to Beijing. And I've sung for the Nobel Prize Committee and Nelson Mandela. Oh, yeah, and I'm not Catholic, but I've sung for two popes, Pope John I, Pope John II. It's really true. And Billy Graham, you know, the Billy Graham Crusade, and Madison Square Garden in New York City. And some of these things that I've done, I still can't believe it. But I realized it was a gift from God that he gave me. And I do a lot of teaching. I'm a full professor. I have 14 honorary degrees. 2 years ago, Juilliard gave me a doctorate degree also. And I just thank God that he gave me this talent and opportunity to travel all around this planet Earth that he created. I still can't believe it. I remember I built a new house many years ago when I was married in New Jersey on 3 acres of land. Now, I remember one time one evening after we were having dinner, I have three daughters now, and they were little girls then, of course. I remember I left the table, and I went out, and I built this house on 3 acres of land. And I looked at that house, and I thought, wow. And I didn't know how big this house was when I built it. I saw a house that I liked, and I asked a builder if he could build it like this house that I saw from the outside, but not the inside. And I didn't even realize how big it was. Well, it had 6,500 square feet of living space. And my little house in Centerville was 27 feet by 25 feet. And I remember I stood there and I looked and I thought, wow, that's my house. I built this house. I could hardly believe it.
1: 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And a special thanks to Simon Estes for telling his story. And to Steve Schott, the producer of the wonderful documentary Simon Estes, A Heart and a Voice, for setting up this interview for us. And to find out more about the documentary, go to aheartofvoice.com. 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And what a heart to overcome this indiscriminate discrimination that he faced not for a year or two, but for decades. The story of that elevator ride where he's in tails and this woman's lost jewelry and just assumes he stole it, and how he wanted to continue to sing in the South despite that discrimination, and that line he had about always praying before his performance, I prayed for peace through music. And by goodness, his parents gave him that courage in God, the courage of his faith to just get through the hard stuff, to get to the beautiful and to get to the godly. And that 27 by 25 square foot house that he grew up in, he ended up with 3 acres in New Jersey and 6,500 square feet. In the end, he attributed it all to his creator. The story of Simon Estes on Our American Stories. 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
8: Carl Albert did not want to be president. The 5'4" Speaker of the House had not risen from abject poverty to the nation's second highest office by lacking ambition. But in 1973, when the Speaker realized the Watergate crisis could elevate him into the White House, he forswore personal ambition for the nation's greater good. We now know that Watergate was America's greatest constitutional crisis since the Civil War. But in the first months of the scandal, Albert tread carefully. The Senate Watergate Committee began its work in early 1973, but Albert firmly resisted calls for the House to begin impeachment proceedings before it was time. By late 1973, the crisis had reached a crescendo when the Vice President, Spiro Agnew, resigned over charges of bribery and tax evasion. This put Albert into a political bind. With Agnew out, he, as the Speaker, was next in line to the presidency. And revelations of the Watergate tapes and the Saturday Night Massacre made Nixon's impeachment a real possibility. President Carl Albert was not just a pipe dream. It was within his grasp. The 25th Amendment gave Congress the power to vote on Agnew's replacement. As Speaker, Albert could have killed the vote. Without a vice president, Democrats who controlled the House and Senate could impeach and remove Nixon from office, which would make the Speaker of the House, Carl Albert, president. Eager for the White House, many Democrats begged Albert to do the easy thing. Do nothing and become president. A President Albert, with Democratic majorities in the House and Senate, could pursue a Carl Albert agenda. Restart the Great Society, pass national health care, address rural America's gaping needs, and achieve a more honorable peace in Vietnam. But Albert would have none of it. Born in tiny Bug Tussle, Oklahoma, to hard-scrabble tenant farmers, Carl Burt Albert came up the hard way. His father had quit the dangers of coal mining for the destitution that came with tenant farming. And Bug Tussle, like so many rural communities in southeastern Oklahoma, featured a grinding poverty that most never escaped. Albert found his escape in his community's one-room schoolhouse. As a young boy, Albert's school hosted a visit by Charles Carter, their district's Native American congressman. Upon meeting Carter, Albert decided he would become a congressman too. In high school, the diminutive Albert became a veritable big man on campus. A wrestler and member of the speech team, he won the 1928 National

2006, Albert won the House seat in Oklahoma's 3rd Congressional District. Joining him in the House were two other freshmen, John Kennedy and Richard Nixon. Unlike those two future presidents, Albert had no desire for the Senate or White House. He always had what he termed the House habit, a lover of the institution's rules and procedures. He, as a freshman member, would sit on the floor for hours, watching and learning. Taking note was the legendary Democratic leader Sam Rayburn. Hailing from a North Texas district that abutted Albert's, Rayburn felt a kinship with the whip-smart Rhodes Scholar. In 1954, a mere 8 years into his House career, Albert was tapped by Rayburn to be majority whip. In leadership at a young age, Albert was on path to be Speaker of the House. To become Speaker, he had to navigate choppy political waters. Civil rights loomed as Albert's primary political conundrum. Indeed, his native southeastern Oklahoma was dubbed Little Dixie. Settled by pro-Confederate Texans and Missourians after the Civil War, the Southern enclave practiced Jim Crow and segregation. But Albert, who attended Oxford with classmates from all over the English Empire, was modern and cosmopolitan. As a Rhodes Scholar, he had traveled early 1930s Germany and saw Adolf Hitler give a speech and survived a run-in with brown shirts. He abhorred racism, but he feared a strong pro-civil rights stance would lose him his seat in the House and a chance at the speakership. In the late 50s, Albert went to Rayburn for advice. The Texan told him, "Carl, every man has a right to vote. You can defend that position before any audience in this country." Albert later recalled, "That cleared it up for me immediately. For the first time, I saw the issue in moral terms." As majority leader, Albert pushed 3 civil rights bills to passage. Friends with moderates and liberal firebrands, he wooed a majority to settle on compromise bills that could pass and then transform a nation. Gaining a political fortitude and courage that could only be forged in the white-hot political battles of the 1960s, he compiled a voting record of a northern liberal while representing a rural traditional district that abhorred the counterculture and supported the Vietnam War. But every 2 years, Little Dixie sent their native son back to Congress with 75 to 80% of the vote. Albert maintained popularity through constant constituent contact. Flying home every weekend he could, he traversed his district by car. And when forced to by floodwaters that washed out a bridge, he forded a river on horseback to meet constituents at a set time and place. When stuck in Washington, he would take out a phone book and call constituents at random to gauge voter sentiment. Known for his scrupulous honesty, Albert had learned that his word was the only currency that mattered in a district defined by relationships and trust. When Democrats pleaded with Albert to let the presidency come to him, they were wasting their breath. To him, voters had elected a Republican to the White House in 1972. It was not his or the Congress's place to put a Democrat in the presidency. But when Nixon met with Albert to discuss a vice president, he held firm. As Speaker, he made it clear that only one nominee would be considered, Gerald Ford. A political rival, Ford, as the House GOP leader, had vied with Albert throughout the 1960s. On opposite sides of the political spectrum, Ford opposed most every social program Albert prized. Yet the two had forged a relationship founded upon respect and comity. Ford became vice president and eventually president because Carl Albert believed rightly that he possessed the requisite character for the office. Due to Albert, Congress confirmed Ford as vice president. Months later, Nixon resigned. Ford assumed the presidency because Albert put the nation above his personal ambition. A constitutional crisis had been averted.
In an era in which social media

0: media and opinion leaders heedlessly and breathlessly debunk and depose cultural and political giants. The little giant from Little Dixie might sound too good to be real, but some legends are grounded in historical truth.
1: 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And a special thanks to Jeff Bloodworth, who's a professor of American history at Gannon University, and he's a Jack Miller Center Fellow. 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And what a story about the little giant from Little Dixie. And of course, we're talking about Carl Albert, Congressman Carl Albert, who decided upon meeting a congressman while in high school that that's what he wanted to do. And that's what he became right out of his time serving the nation in World War II. He put his nation above his ambition and put the Constitution above all else. Republicans had elected Nixon as a president, and it would be a Republican that would replace him, and that would be Gerald Ford. The story of Speaker of the House Carl Albert here on Our American Stories.
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14: 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All we need is your address and your family name, and we'll take it from there. To those who have been members in good standing, we are so grateful. To those who were members in the past, we welcome them to rejoin. To those who have yet to become members, we're excited to have you become a member of our Grecian Echoes family. Thank you. The Alpha Omega Council's primary mission is to unite Americans of Hellenic ancestry in order to promote and encourage loyalty and patriotism to the United States of America, while simultaneously cultivating the ideals of Hellenism. And the Council's membership is made up of successful professionals representing virtually every industry. Each year they give out scholarships and help out various Greek American charities.
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0: What do you do with 2,300 eggs, 450 pounds of flour, 800 lamb shanks, 700 pounds of Greek-style green beans, 1,000 pounds of fresh lamb, 600 pounds of chicken breast, and Labor Day weekend just around the corner? 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Greeks just love to have fun. There will be live performances each afternoon by Greek dance troupes dressed in beautiful, authentic folk costumes representing different regions of Greece. There's enough seasoned meat for 5,000 gyros and another 100 pounds of pork tenderloin for souvlaki gyros. I have no idea what the pastry cooks are doing with 2,000 eggs, 180 pounds of butter, 200 pounds of sugar, and 350 pounds of flour, but I bet it's going to be delicious. 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Come and enjoy our hospitality over the weekend. For children, there are several fun things available to entertain them. 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Come and be Greek for the weekend. Opa!
1: 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I think you mean opalicious.
2: 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That's the annual 3-day Greek festival of the Annunciation Cathedral of Boston and New England coming up on Friday, Saturday and Sunday, September 18th, 19th and 20th. At the Cathedral Center in Brookline, 4 to 10 on Friday, 12 to 11 on Saturday, and 12 to 7 on Sunday. With all your favorite Greek foods and pastries and music for dancing, peraste.